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0: Celebrate America's 250th birthday with KDFM's Red, White, and Retro Weekend. 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
2: Here we are with another edition of the Financial Beat. Ladies and gentlemen, Logan Sadler is here, the Chief Wealth Advisor and the President of Legacy Roots Wealth Management. 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My name is Ron Stutz, and we're going to talk about getting you to and through retirement. Logan, how's it going for you, man?
3: I tell you what, doing great, and had a lot of conferences and little travel over the last few weeks and stuff, and this has been a fun week.
2: And of course, it's 4th of July weekend. A lot of people still eating hot dogs and thinking about the fireworks and all that kind of stuff. So I hope you were able to celebrate Independence Day with your family and friends.
3: Yeah, some people maybe celebrate a little too hard, and then too hard maybe with alcoholic beverages, or it could be just ate too many hot dogs and not feeling good after the barbecue, right?
2: It's exactly right.
3: Fourth of July could definitely bring out the best in us as far as having a good time and probably eating too much. I know with any Fourth of July party I've ever went to, it's like people start passing around appetizers and chips and salsa. And
2: Then, like you said,
3: it can get bad from there.
2: And if you see somebody walking around with three or four fingers, on one hand, they may have shot off the fireworks a little bit too much.
3: They didn't listen to the only rule, right? Especially in California right now, is no fireworks.
2: Exactly. Hey, 888-823-PLAN, 888-823-7526. That's a very important phone number. You can call it, get in touch with Legacy Roots Wealth Management, and arrange to have a conversation with Logan Sadler that is cost-free and obligation-free. But let's get into it here. I got an interesting story here about what happened in Strawn, Texas. I never heard of Strawn before.
3: No, me either.
2: Sort of like lawn, but with an S-T-R on the beginning. Mm-hmm. But there's a giraffe there named Gracie. And she is 3 years old. She escaped her enclosure at a ranch. And 2 weeks later, nobody's been able to find her, despite a $5,000 reward and helicopters on the search. So if you're looking for a way to potentially earn $5,000, consider a trip to Strawn, Texas, and look for something tall up in the air. So
3: I was going to say, it's not like it's a bunny. It's not like it's super small and easy to hide. So I don't know exactly how tall a three-year-old giraffe would be, but I would assume they're relatively tall by that point. So
2: I would think so, yeah.
3: Yeah, it's interesting. They're hiding them maybe in a tall gymnasium or something where you can't find them.
2: Just hope nothing happened to it, So.
3: Yeah, agreed. Giraffes are pretty animals.
2: I don't know anybody with pet giraffes, but apparently there are some. So.
3: Yeah.
2: Let's talk more about the 4th of July. It carries a little extra weight as we celebrate 250 years of American independence this year. But between the hot dogs, the parades, and the fireworks, we started thinking about how many of our favorite holiday traditions have a pretty natural financial parallel. So that's what we're going to explore today, and the comparisons that Logan might make might surprise you. Logan, it may sound like an off-the-wall question, but just think about this for a second. How are hot dogs, which a lot of us consume over the 4th of July weekend, how are hot dogs like your emergency fund?
3: That's a great point. And believe it or not, I actually can make that comparison relatively easy.
2: Like, I knew you could.
3: Yeah, because no matter how elaborate the 4th of July spread is, right? Maybe you're doing steaks, or maybe you're doing something nice, or maybe you're at the lake, or maybe you're at home, right? You almost always see hot dogs on the menu, right? They're almost always there. They're almost always on the grill. And the reason why is, I don't know anybody where their favorite food's a hot dog. I've yet to meet that person. However, right, it's simple and it's dependable. And overall, it gets the job done and is very effective, right?
2: Yeah.
3: And what happens is there's really no surprises with it, right? You know exactly what you're going to get typically out of a hot dog, unless they're a little burnt, But when you look at that, the emergency fund works the same way. So when I talk with so many clients, we talk about you know, market risk and how to insulate yourself from different market environments and different situations. You know, there's you know, defensive stocks, there's bonds, there's annuities, there's insurance products, there's structured notes. There's a lot of things you could use to help diversify yourself. And one of the best ways that I think is most often forgot, and the reason why is because it's probably the simplest, is an emergency fund, right? It's not complicated. It's simple. It's one of those things that it's not real sexy. It's not real exciting, but it can be a very, very big part of any financial plan, right? Having a solid, you know, 6 to 8 month emergency fund where you have it sitting there in cash or in the bank account or money market or wherever it is that's very low risk, you know that if something unexpected happened to your car, medical bills, home expenses, you know, anything that goes on, you know that, you know, you have somewhere to turn to be able to help utilize that money to help get you through those hard times. And again, it's not real exciting. You know, it's not the flaming young at the party, right? But it is one of those things that's very dependable and you know what you're going to get out of it. And when you look at the emergency fund, I think it's one of the more overlooked tools with any financial plan.
2: Hey, you're good at this, man. That's a great comparison there.
3: So. We'll see how we go as we keep going here. Right.
2: Well, here's another one for you. This might be a little bit of a challenge. I don't know. Probably not, since you're Logan Sadler. How do fireworks remind you of market volatility?
3: Oh, that's pretty easy, right? I mean, you know, same thing as far as, you know, loud entrances. They light up the sky. They cause a little bit of, you know, a little bit of drama, a little bit dramatic, right? And, you know, fireworks are exciting, right? When you see them go up, I mean, hey, I'm not saying to go out there and do them. I'm just saying if you're at a good ball game and you see a licensed fireworks show, right, it is fun to watch, right?
2: Yeah.
3: And, you know, I think when you look at market volatility, you kind of look at it the same way, even though you may not be as happy about it or doesn't make you feel good looking in the sky and seeing things blow up. But what I think is when you look at volatility, a lot of the times you think of it a lot of the times the same way. It's a little bit dangerous, right? It's a little bit exciting. And for some of us, you know, it may mean good things. It may mean that, hey, you know what? I know that I'm adding to my 401k and now I'm going to be buying a little bit cheaper. Or, you know, I had some cash I was sitting on. So now that things are a little bit volatile, I could have some money to get in there and maybe get in at a lower price. There could be a lot of excitement around them. However, the problem is it also can be dangerous, right? So you see the positives and the negatives that can happen during a bad market. Obviously, the ones that are in a good situation are going to be okay. And the ones that maybe over leveraged or didn't know their risk tolerance or things like that are in a bad situation. And so just like not every fireworks show ends, you know, with a round of applause, right? Sometimes they end with, you know, somebody gets hurt. That can definitely happen with market volatility as well. And I think that's why it's important to know your risk.
2: Let's just imagine for a moment that you're standing on the street looking out at a big Independence Day parade. As you look at all the elements in that parade, what makes you think about the priorities that somebody should have in their financial planning?
3: Yeah, you know, there's something about a small town, you know, parade that just kind of reminds you of how much the community depends on each other, right? You know, I live up in Yucaipa, which is a smaller town out here. Mm-hmm. And, you know, I obviously being born and raised in a smaller town, it's something about that. When you see how, you know, you're not alone. You have you and you have your community. And, you know, when you look at it, it's the, you know, the high school teams, the fire trucks, right? The neighbors lining the street, right? All that fun stuff that you see people that are in that community. And I think when most people sit down to build out a financial plan, they're not really thinking about all of the numbers in those kids in a lot of the cases, right? They're thinking about the people that are affected by the financial plan, yeah. Right? And so one thing we talk about a lot, when you look at your financial plan, you know, not only are we building a financial plan for you and your spouse, but we're building a financial plan to make sure you and your spouse are taken care of and are able to execute the plan, but also all the other people that are going to be affected by this plan, right? You know, some of you are taking care of your aging parents. Well, guess what? That's if your plan's affecting them. Right, of how that's going to work.
2: Sure.
3: Some of you are helping, you know, you got kids, you got grandkids, you got all these different things that are important to you. You may have charitable givings, you may have college savings, you may have all these different things that we're looking at that we need to help fund that are going to affect, you know, many people throughout your life. And so I think that's always a good reminder that a really good, solid financial plan extends well beyond just mutual funds or a good stock, right? And as we talk about a lot, many of the clients we work with, you know, we're blessed where a lot of the clients we work with have saved, you know, very well. They have money and they're going to be in a good situation. But now it's how do we execute the plan to make sure that them and their kids and the next generation is all taken care of and able to be, you know, done under one plan. And like we said, getting together as a big community, right?
2: Yeah. You know, we hear a lot about freedom on the 4th of July. I mean, I've heard that word a thousand times in the last couple of days here. But yep. How can we tie the concept of freedom in with a financial plan?
3: Yeah, you know, I think the big thing is, it's amazing when you look at, you know, America, and like you said, 250 years is pretty awesome. And now I know a lot of countries are laughing at us because they've been around way longer, right? But for us, true. You know, 250 years of what we've been able to do is something to look back on and, you know, be pretty proud of a lot of it. Are we right 100% of the time? Probably not, you know, but have we done a lot of good things? I think so. You know, I think a lot of people think so. And I think it's a great milestone to look back on, right? And you know, in financial independence, I think works very similar, right? It didn't happen overnight. I have clients that I sit down that have, you know, $1 million, $5 million, $10 million, right? And guess what? They did not bat 100%, right? They did not make 100% right decisions all of the time, right? And what they did do, though, is they made more good decisions than they did bad decisions. And when they made a bad decision, they were able to correct it and move on, right? And over time, that financial independence builds. And when you look at it, None of our clients that we have built their wealth overnight. We have a few that have inherited it. We have a few that have, you know, won a lotto or things like this. But when you look at it, most of it was done over time. And so when you look at, once you've established that, it's able to help you capture the flexibility and the choices and the ability to make those, you know, make those moves in your retirement on your own terms, which I think for most of us is one of the things that we covet the most about retirement planning, is being able to do what we want, when we want, and how we want.
2: Well, it's great to be able to get together here and talk about getting folks to and through retirement. Any final thoughts on Independence Day as a whole, especially as it affects people's money?
3: Yeah, you know, I think, you know, Independence Day is a, you know, it's really, in my opinion, a reminder of, you know, anything that's worth, you know, working for, right, typically takes time to get there. Right? Anything that's worth having takes time to get there. And financial independence is no different, right? It doesn't happen overnight. So if you're still working towards it, if you're still, you know, trying to build out that financial plan, you're getting close, you've saved your money, you got investments, you know, you're 50 or 60 years old, and you're looking at your situation and saying, you know what, I'm close, but I need someone to help kind of get me over the finish line. I need some things from an estate planning, from a tax planning, from an investment planning standpoint to help make me feel like I'm able to achieve what I wanted to as far as financial independence and peace of mind as we transition into retirement. That's exactly, you know, what our team's here for, and happy to help, and hope everybody had a good 4th of July.
2: Well, I hope you have the opportunity to talk with Logan Sadler soon and start building that independence and that freedom for yourself. I'm talking about financial freedom and financial independence, and make sure you have the kind of lifestyle you've always wanted in your retirement. It is 888-823-PLAN. That's a very important phone number, 888-823-PLAN. 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You can get some information that way, 888-823-PLAN. Most importantly, you will get a call back, and you can set a time to have your conversation with Logan Sadler in either Hemet or Redlands at either of the offices. Wherever you are in Southern California, call that number now. 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Maybe this weekend can be a new beginning for you. You go ahead and stop procrastinating and get in touch with Logan and talk about these things. It's very important. Ron Sutz here along with Logan Sadler, and we'll be back with more in just a moment. 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
2: 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Logan, I just read something this week. I thought you'd be interested in this. You know that Australia is wider than the moon? I mean, we're talking about a pretty large continent there.
3: Australia's wider than the moon.
2: Yeah.
3: Wow. Holy cow. What do you think about that?
2: I never really thought about it. You know, why would I want to know that? But I just, that's a random fact. You know.
3: So. Yeah, I love stuff like that. Puts things in perspective, right?
2: Yeah, it does, for sure. I've never been to Australia. You?
3: No, I have not. It's definitely on my list, though. I would love to go there and see some of the beauty, and also love to come back safely from all the dangerous predators they have there.
2: Exactly, man. They got everything, every kind of predator out there.
3: They do.
2: Nature. It's amazing. Hey, let's get back to talking about independence, you know, being 4th of July weekend and everything. Let's take the opportunity to declare our financial independence. But independence from what exactly? Well, one on my list here is independence from government. You don't want to have to count on the government to do everything for you.
3: Yeah, you know, one of the things about financial independence is it means something a little bit different to each of you, right? And so one thing I would say, you got to identify to you what your own form of financial independence looks like. But like you said, I think in this topic we could touch on some good general ones for a lot of us that maybe, you know, maybe on that list and what we would categorize as independence, right, as far as finances go. So, I mean, you know, independent from the government, what I think of personally is when I'm building out these financial plans for our clients, we have a tool we use called cash flow and an income planning tool, right? And when we start to look at, hey, you know, when you retire at 55 or 65 or 70, whenever it is you decide to retire, we start looking at where your income and things like that are going to come from, right? So we say, okay, here's your 401k withdrawals. Here's where we're going to do Roth conversions. Here's where we're going to take income from your Roth IRA, your brokerage account, your pension. And then we'll plug in your Social Security, right? And what I love is a lot of the best plans I see is where when you look at investments when at their total income goal, when investments and pensions and all these other things make up 60, 70, maybe 80% of the income plan. What that means to me is that the Social Security part of it, let's say it's only making up 20% of the total income plan, that means that when you look at your income, 80% of your savings is based on what you want to do with it, right? The problem is when I see plans where 70% of it's Social Security, that means if there is any changes to any government, you know, entities like Social Security, that means that, you know, 70% of your paycheck's at risk, right, when it comes to retirement. So just having some freedom from some of these things. And other things, you know, is Medicare, you know, having some extra, you know, health savings accounts, having some extra money you set aside to be able to cover expenses, because Medicare doesn't cover everything, right? So I think just being able to be independent from the government in some of these programs, you know, if they're there and they qualify for you, great, use them. You know, if they don't, then it may be a good idea to make sure that you have extra money saved and are in a situation where you're not reliant just on what the government decides to do that day.
2: Okay, you're independent from government, and that's a great thing. You know, if you have a good plan, you can be. But how about independence from family? I mean, I know so many people and have heard so many stories of people who are totally dependent on their children or somebody in their family to take care of them.
3: Yeah, I think the big thing here, Ron, like you said, is in a lot of cases we see people where if they are in this situation, it's not the most ideal situation, right? When you have to move in with your kids later in life, or when you have to rely on your kids for financial support, those are never the most ideal situations. Again, I have a couple clients that were, you know, they're actually pretty well off, but the funny part is their kids are way more well off, right? And so, and the kids are our clients also, you know, and so it's funny because they'll say, oh, well, you know, if something happens, Jonathan will take care of me, or Susie will take care of me. A lot of times it's said jokingly, you know, a lot of the times it's just a, you know, a good time to say and joke around with, but most people, I would say, don't want to have to put their kids through that. You know, a lot of us have some independence and some self, I would say some self-pride, where we don't necessarily always want to go down that rabbit hole, right? Is it an option? Maybe it is, you know. But I definitely would say for most of us, we want to make sure that we're able to live how we want, take care of ourselves, and make sure that we're okay. Because, you know, we never know what happens if your kid's financial situation changes. Well, then guess what? That means yours changes, right? So it just can lead to some bad things down the road.
2: We're talking about being independent, financially speaking, and here's an obvious one. You don't want a whole lot of debt when you're in retirement. You need independence from creditors. I mean, that would be a terrible way to live your life, being in fear of creditors all the time.
3: Yeah, you know, we don't talk a lot about debt on here, right? About how you should be, you know, no debt type thing. But I tell you what, we've been meeting with a lot of people over the last few months, I would say, specifically, where they're in a really good situation financially. And then all of a sudden we go to look at, like, hey, you're going to be fine in retirement. And then we start saying, you know, hey, do you have any debt? What's going on there as far as bills go? And, you know, man, we're seeing a lot of consumer debt for credit cards, personal loans. Some of them even still paying college loans for themselves or for their kids. And I will tell you, you know, it just makes it tough entering into retirement, where some of you, you know, have, you know, 300 here, 400 there, 500 there. Next thing you know, it's $1,000 or $2,000 a month of extra expenses just to help pay down some of this debt we may have. So I definitely think when you go into retirement, having as low as possible debt, you know, obviously if you have your home to pay for or still pay on, that may be okay. But when we look at it, you know, just having a lot of extra bills here or there is definitely not ideal when going into retirement, because you're going into retirement still owing people a lot of money, right? And so it could be dangerous at times.
2: Yeah, absolutely. We're talking about being independent here on Independence Day weekend. And let me remind you, the number to call to get in touch with Logan Sadler and have your own conversation with him is 888-823-PLAN. 888-823-PLAN. Logan Sadler, of course, Legacy Roots Wealth Management. Get back to the conversation here. Independence from employment. I mean, if you don't want to work, if you want to be finished in the workplace, you don't want to have to go back to work and have to be dependent on a paycheck from an employer. A lot of people may, you know, go back to work because it's something they want to do, maybe part-time or whatever the case may be, but you don't want to be in a position where you have to go back to work.
3: Yeah, you know, I was working with a client. Actually, I probably could say, Ron, there's probably been five of them in a row we've been working with. Two of them are clients of ours for a while, and then three of them just came on board. And they're in a situation where, guess what? They love their job. They don't want to retire. They enjoy going to work. They have a great team. A couple of them are in the medical field. One of them is like an RN with Kaiser. The other one is an engineer, and one of them is an attorney. Right? There's all these different careers, and not all of them are the same. And what's interesting is they love going to work, right? They're just at a spot where they, you know, they got a good job, they got a good schedule, and they just want to continue to work. But you know what allows that to be so fun is they are in a good situation.
2: Yeah.
3: When you look at their financials, they could retire and make as much money retired as they do working. And guess what? We've stress tested it. We've looked at taxes. We've looked at all this stuff where they know with, you know, a very, very, very high level of certainty, they could retire today and live off as much money as they're making now into their retirement and probably never run out of money and probably still leave their kids behind money. And guess what? They choose to go to work every day. You know what that means? That means when you wake up every day, you get the choice. Do I want to go into work today or do I not want to go into work today?
2: Yeah.
3: And man, is that a different feeling than I have to go to work today, right? And so when you look at it, we have other clients that are maybe in a different boat where, you know, they have to go to work for 3, 4, 5 more years. You know, they're 60 and they see some of their parents or some of their friends start to retire. Well, they have to go to 65 because of some of the, you know, some of the challenges we have from a financial standpoint. But to know that, hey, if I wanted to go out at 60, I could. If I wanted to go out tomorrow, I could. Or next year, I could. There's really I don't think you could put a price tag on how good that feeling is of knowing that you're going to work simply because you want to, not because you have to.
2: If I were to say to you, Logan, I want to experience independence from the stock market. I mean, that doesn't mean what a lot of people might think it means. How do you interpret that?
3: What I mean by that is, I think when you look at independence from the stock market, so many people I meet with, when they look at their investments, you know, they have $1 million or $5 million or $10 million, whatever they have, right? And a lot of their income day by day is based off of the stock market. Hopefully the dividends keep paying. Hopefully the market keeps going up, because if it keeps going up, I can keep taking my money out. Hopefully they don't slash dividends, because then I'll be living off less, right? Every day is dependent on what news headlines in the news, right? And when you look at that from as far as an income generation standpoint, I will tell you, for most of our clients, that's not how they envision their retirement, right? They don't want to wake up every day and check the market and hope it's up so they get a paycheck. Now, most of our clients, when we look at it, we want to have true independence from the stock market. And what that means is we want to put together a developed strategy that is going to look at many different cases of investments to be able to generate income that we know is extremely predictable and reliable over a long period of time. Now, doing that may include some dividends. It may include some stocks. It may include bonds. It may include structured notes, right? It may include real estate income from investments. It may include annuity payments that are guaranteed for life. It may include Social Security and pensions, right? So when I think about that, I think about having true diversification means having a financial plan that's going to be able to allow you to put all these different, you know, all these different layers of the income plan into one, to know that every single day you're not having to base your income off of what the market's doing that day. Because I could tell you from experience dealing with clients, that's not always the most ideal way to retire, hoping the market's in the green that day.
2: Yeah. And if you're doing that, you don't really have peace of mind. And
3: exactly.
2: That leads me to my next question here. Independence is what we're talking about here. You need, in retirement, independence from worry. You don't want to lie awake at night worried about all these things. Peace of mind can give you a lot of, you know, just comfort, just not having to worry about stuff.
3: Yeah, you know, the big thing is, when I work with some of our most successful, you know, clients as far as from a planning standpoint, meaning the plans have the highest success rates, is when I look at it, is a lot of them, they have true, you know, peace of mind. And when I look at that, that means that they have a financial plan. And I think the problem is with a lot of people that we meet with that come in and they're interviewing our firm, and, you know, a lot of them say, hey, Logan, I got, you know, 500 grand of 401k, or I got a million or five, or whatever the number is again. Or they say, hey, I've done some math. I think I'll be okay if I do this, this, and this. But the problem is, a lot of the times they've left a lot of these different stones unturned, right? They're not looking at everything all in one. They're not looking at Roth conversions, or they're not looking at how to maximize their brokerage account from a tax efficiency standpoint. Or, and then they're not also looking at how this is going to fit in tax-wise. You know, should they be doing conversions now? Should they be doing them later? Should they be, you know, what bucket should you be spending down first, from your 401k or your cash or your brokerage account? You know, there's all these different things, as well as, you know, how much should I take? How much is going to be left over? You know, what should I be doing from an estate planning perspective? I mean, there's a lot of layers of complexity in the retirement plan that a lot of the times aren't being done. And one thing I tell people, when you come on board with our firm, one thing we could assure you is that when we are looking at your plan, we're looking at it from every different angle to make sure that you have what we call our five pillars of retirement planning, meaning that you have an income plan, an investment plan, a tax plan, a healthcare plan, and then a legacy plan, to make sure that your estate and everything transitions to the next generation, you know, with a smoothless transition. And I think that, to me, having a financial plan that covers those five things, and you know how they're covered, and you can see it, and you've stress tested it, and you've seen how this is going to play out, you know, in five or six or 10 different ways, I think that truly gives our clients the peace of mind not to worry about what happens day to day, right? They know that no matter what happens, you have a team and you have an advisory group that's being able to be nimble and shift your plan around to make sure that we're, again, looking at all these different components that, not if they'll come up, they will, right? Things always change. And that's what we're there to do, is to help make sure, again, your plan is not only built, but it's built to stay on track during, again, sometimes some bumpy tides, and to make sure, again, your plan's built to get you to and through retirement.
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2: 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Hey, Logan, let's talk about your YouTube videos. 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
3: Yeah, you know, some of the best ones that I think we've done over the years is the ones on how to build out a financial plan. 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
2: Yeah, Logan Sadler has not only this radio show, but he's got this YouTube channel as well. 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A lot of good stuff there. And Logan, I must say, you do a really good job on those as well.
3: Thank you. Thank you.
2: Hey, 888-823-PLAN, once again, is your number to call if you'd like to talk with Logan Sadler. I hope you will do that really soon. And Logan, I got a good quote here. I know you'll appreciate this one. It's from Tony Robbins. And he said, it is in your moments of decision that your destiny is shaped. Boy, that's true, isn't it?
3: Man, it is true. Yeah, definitely. That guy, Tony Robbins, definitely has some great quotes over the years and has, you know, inspired and motivated many people. But no, I think that's true. When you look at, you know, some of these moments in your life that don't feel like the biggest decisions, sometimes are, right? And they can really shape how your destiny ends up shaping up.
2: You know, I'm a big Bob Seger fan. I think we've talked about that before on this show. Yep. But Bob Seger's lyrics are just phenomenal. And in one song, Against the Wind, wish I didn't know now what I didn't know then. Do you remember
3: exactly
2: that?
3: Oh, yeah. Yep, exactly.
2: The phrase, knowing what we know now, is mostly worthless because, of course, we'd do some things differently if we could actually see the future. But since we can't see the future, we can at least learn from other people when they're looking in their rearview mirror, wishing that they had done things differently. We can learn from their experiences. So let's talk about some situations where folks probably wish they had made different decisions. Maybe you know a guy who got too scared after a market crash and invested way too conservatively over the next decade and missed out on a great bull run in the market. I know you know folks like that.
3: Yeah, I do. You know, this is a tough one. Like you said, I mean, hindsight is easy, right? But looking back, it's like, you should have done this, right? But the problem is when you're in it and you're uninformed or don't have a plan, you're just doing the best you think you can do, right? And the problem with that is you're not always making the clearest decisions, right? And again, at the time, it seems clear, but looking back, you're going to say, why didn't I do this, right? And this is a great example. Now, you know, I've seen, you know, after the 2008 market crash, we've seen the same stories and all this stuff we can go back to. But, you know, I have a client who I just came on board with us about maybe 3 or 4 months ago. And he had been, you know, listening to the show for quite a while and said, finally, he just said, you know, he's had it. He's going to have to come in and talk with us and go over his investments and his plan, right? Looking at it, you know, him and his wife done a good job. They had investments, they had pensions, they had a good plan. The biggest problem is looking at his 401k, which he actually had a healthy balance of about $600,000, and his wife had some as well. The problem is, he said, you know what? My wife's has just done double what I've done, and I'm not sure what's going on and why it's like that. Well, coming in, go over his, you know, risk questionnaire, you know, how aggressive or conservative, he seemed like a pretty moderate guy as far as, you know, risk goes. Well, looking at his statements, he was about 70% in a safe investment fund. So basically like a bond fund, essentially. So 70% of his 600,000 was making, you know, 1 to 2, maybe 3% over the last 10 years. Ouch. And he had been in cash. Basically, he was a little bit more invested in 18, 19. And then he moved it during COVID. Obviously, when things went down, he got very scared and moved it to the 70% of it was in the bond market. And so when you look at his overall return, he only had about 30% of it in the stock market. And he had said, I know the stock market was doing great, but I just always felt like it was going to crash again, right? And the problem with that is when you look at over, you know, basically COVID was now a little over 6 years ago now, right? And so when you look at that, you're talking 6 years of very delayed growth, right? Very slow growth on 70% of his money. And when you look, he was, you know, in his early 50s when that happened. It was one of those things where theoretically he would have been in a great spot if he'd have been able to stay invested, see the plan, understand how the markets react, and see the long term. And the problem with it is, you know, he missed out on a very, very good run where that money would have, you know, been significantly higher than what it is today. And just simply by just trying to time the market and getting scared, understandably so, and not seeking advice and guidance, really, really in this case, cost this gentleman, you know, quite a bit of money over time.
2: Okay, hindsight is 20/20. I think we all agree on that. But here's another scenario for you, Logan. The couple who were getting very close to retirement, and maybe they came in and saw you, and they didn't realize how much risk they had in their investments until 2022 happened.
3: Yep.
2: I mean, that's a few years ago, but my goodness, we all know what happened then. But, you know, having too much risk in your portfolio is something that shocks a lot of people when you take a look at their portfolio.
3: Yeah, you know, one thing that's interesting about when you look at this is we always tell clients, you know, we got to understand your risk. And what they say, well, I don't understand how I'm going to understand that. Well, you know, I don't do investments for a living. Well, we have so many tools and analytics that we could run to show you, like, hey, here's what your portfolio would do in a really good market. And they go, oh, wow, Logan, that looks great. You know, I said, perfect. Glad we've established that. Now, here's what would happen during a bad market, right? Here's 2008. Here's 2022. Here's COVID. You could see all these different examples. And it shows it go way down, right? Maybe it shows it losing 40%. And they go, okay, well, I like the idea that it makes a lot, but I don't like this idea that means it can go down. And it, again, that's our job to tell you that you would be fine based off your example, you're going to be okay. Or for some of you that may be very close to retirement, we could tell you, well, you know what? Here's why if that happened, this may have to make you work a couple more years, or this means that we may have to take less income, or this means it just puts too much stress on the overall plan, and this is why we're recommending we make these adjustments, right? We could show you all that now with ahead of time, not knowing when they're going to happen, but knowing that they do happen, and if you're close to retirement, there's so many things we could do now to help you navigate it, because the problem is many people, you know, during 2022 or 2020, or even during, you know, the 2008 and the 80s and all these different crashes you've seen, we do have bad markets, right? People act like, oh my gosh, we've had a bad market. Well, guess what? Two things are guaranteed, right? They'll go up and they'll go down, right? And so don't be surprised when either one of those happens. And I think the big thing is if it happens at the wrong time is when it's absolutely crucial, right? And it can mean a drastically different, you know, retirement, especially because the problem is when it goes down, we don't know how long it's going to be down for. And 2022 was a rough period, but it was really only about 10 months of the market being down, right? And when you look at other types of situations we've had from a market standpoint, we've seen them be down a year, 2 years, 3 years, 4 years, right? So it's important to understand how big of a crash or how long of a correction would it take to really put stress on your portfolio. And I think for a lot of us, maybe sooner than we thought. So I think it's important to understand the risk.
2: This next one we've talked about quite a lot, about Social Security, when to take it, and all that kind of stuff. And I'm sure you have met people. Let's say, for example, a woman came in to see you. She had already retired, and she didn't really understand her Social Security options and now wishes that she had waited to start her benefit at a later age. She just jumped on it as soon as she could get it, right?
3: Exactly. Yeah. What's the soonest you can get your check? It's 62. And I had a lady who's literally, this just happened. She said, she signed up at 62. You know why, Ron? Can you guess?
2: Yeah. Because she thought it was going to run out of money, right?
3: It's going to run out of money. And guess what? She's like, I don't know how long I'm going to live, right?
2: Yeah.
3: And I said, perfect. She did this before consulting with us. Well, now she's 70, right? She's 8 years into collecting her check. She took it right at 62. Mm-hmm. And she kept working that whole time. So, she's paid a lot of tax on her Social Security over those years because she had a good income. And now she's looking at her retirement plan going, man, I really wish I would have waited, right? Because that check would have grown significantly from the first time she took it till now.
2: Yeah, what is it, 8% a year or something like that?
3: Exactly. It's roughly 8% per year that it grows each year you take it. And then you have your cost of living adjustments, right? Each year you get a little bit of a raise on that based off what your higher number is. So it's a big calculation. And again, I'm not one of those people that says you should wait till 70. I don't even think, not everybody should take it at a certain age. It depends on your plan.
2: It depends.
3: And exactly. It's my favorite answer. But in this case, for this lady, the biggest problem was she didn't need the money right at the time. She paid a lot of tax on other monies and her Social Security over that time. And now it gets to a point where she wants to retire and could have used the extra money. Right. And so when you start looking at it, I get the argument. It is, but she got all that money from then till then, extra money in her bank that whole time. Well, the problem is, what happens with a lot of us when we get extra money? We spend it. Right. And so what happens with that is she didn't have the money anymore. And so it's a situation where, in her case, waiting could have drastically changed the plan. I tell you, we run financial plans all of the time. We meet with hundreds of people a year. Right. And when we run the financial plans and show, again, clients just waiting a couple of years to take Social Security could significantly increase the plan. I'm talking about going from a 70% success rate up to an 85% success rate, just finding the right time of when to take Social Security. And sometimes that means younger, and sometimes that means older. But I think the bottom of the line is understand when you should be taking your benefit based off your plan.
2: I think one thing that, the bottom line is in Social Security, strategy is important. There is a strategy as to when you should start.

0: which is brokerage accounts, savings accounts, investments right there, cash. And then we talk about tax deferred, which is money that your 401k IRA that you're not paying tax on now, you're deferring it for down the road. The biggest problem with that is obviously we are deferring the taxes, meaning that we have to pay taxes down the road. And if I, when we do a college class of 10 people, 20 people, 30, 40, 50 people in there, it's funny because probably 70% of the room has a majority of their money in tax deferred assets, meaning they still have ongoing taxes throughout their retirement. And the biggest problem with that is most people, when you really talk with them and get down to it, most people think the tax rates will probably rise over time due to what's going on financially in our country the last, you know, 30 years. So when you look at that, the funny part is we're deferring taxes, right, to a time when we think they're going to be higher. That doesn't always make the most sense when you pencil that out, right? And so what we want to look at is, should I be using more Roth account? Should I be paying more of the taxes today to not pay tax down the road? And for some of you, maybe the answer is yes. And I tell everybody this. I have yet to hear, Logan, I just have too much money in my Roth. I've yet to hear that, okay? I've heard a lot of other things, but I've never heard a couple say, I have too much money in Roth. No one says I have too much tax-free money, right? So I think the most important thing is for those of you that are looking at your situation, understand your taxes currently and your future taxes and understand which may be the best for you, or maybe it's a combination of the two, to make sure you have a plan together to help mitigate taxes, because that may be a big thing that I see a lot of people looking back on is they should have started looking at Roth or Roth conversions earlier.
1: This last one here is really sad, and we don't need to spend a whole lot of time on it because I think it's pretty obvious, but there it's really sad when there's a retiree who realizes after he's retired that he retired too early and has to go back to work in order to make his life work.
0: Yeah, you know, the big thing is I tell everybody, you know, I was just worked with a client yesterday who they've done very well, saved well. The only problem is, you know, they decided to put their kids through school, and then they decided to move, and all these things were positive things as far as from an emotional and, you know, day-by-day aspect. The biggest problem with it is it put a huge strain on them financially, right? This couple was trying to retire early, and what I had told them was, looking at the numbers, you're going to get 5 or 10 years in this, and you're going to say, I wish I had worked a few more years.
1: Yeah.
0: And they said, well, what do you mean? And I pulled up the financial plan, and I showed them exactly where, you know, based off some of the numbers where their projections were showing, you know, in 5 or 10 years, here's where things are going to be tight, right? And the reason why is because you retired at 60 instead of 62 or 65, and showing them what those 2 years difference means. And they had said, you know, man, I'm really glad you're showing me this now versus 10 years down the road when I'm 70 and say, oh, I wish I'd have worked a couple more years. Now we have to cut our income in half or whatever it was, right? So I think it's important when you're meeting with an advisor, my job's not just to tell you, yes, you're going to be fine. My job's to actually show you where your challenges are going to be, where your successes, where the funds, you know, where the fun and where the wins are going to be, but also how to help mitigate some of these decisions ahead of time to make sure that we're on track. Because again, many of you out there are getting close to retirement and ready, looking at investments and planners and all this stuff. Well, it's important to understand, you know, honesty, integrity, and also, you know, running the numbers, I think, is a crucial, crucial component to financial planning.
1: If you want to get an honest assessment of where you are and not necessarily hear what you want to hear, but he's going to tell you the way it is, and take a deep dive in your portfolio, and Logan Sadler can give you his opinion of what things are, what they look like right now, what they will look like in the future, and do his best to get you on track. But the sooner you can get in touch, the better off you will be. Logan Sadler's number is 888-823-PLAN, 888-823-7526. 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Logan Sadler can do that for you. 888-823-PLAN. 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And stick around, because we're going to be back in just a moment, and Logan's going to answer some questions from some of our listeners.
2: 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If the soundtrack isn't just right, it could distract from the scene or undercut a dramatic moment. Just imagine if this was playing during a Rocky Balboa training montage. Or what if this was the music playing during every

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4: 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Let's get into the questions and answers. That phase of our program, very popular. A lot of people like these questions getting answered on the radio because it may actually represent something that's going on in their lives. So our first question today is from Linda in Corona. And Linda says, Logan, I've heard you talk about having an emergency fund, but I'm having trouble determining how much I should have in mine. I'm also not exactly sure how to define an emergency so that I know when I can dip into it. What's your advice on all that?
5: Yeah, that's a great point. I don't think that we've covered some of that, but not a lot of the back part of that question. So I appreciate you, Linda, for asking. You know, defining an emergency fund could be a little bit unique for individuals. But what I always say is a good rule of thumb. You know, if you're a business owner or things like that, that could change this a little bit. But as far as from a personal standpoint, what I always say is if your bills are $10,000 a month, and I mean, you know, car insurance, house payment, health insurance if you pay out of pocket, you know, your gardener, your pool guy, well, whatever it is, right? If it adds up a total of $10,000 a month, that includes your car payments, everything, right? That means you should have about 6 months in reserve, meaning if it's $10,000 a month, you should have about $60,000 that you have in a bank account or money market, high yield savings that is there for you to help pay off any any emergency that comes up or anything that's going to disrupt you, to where you could dip into there and not have to sell anything off or worry about taxes or, you know, worry about risk or worry about liquidity, where you can get to it in a hurry and be able to pay off that emergency. Okay, so I think 6 months is good. You know, some of our clients that have way more dependable paychecks, maybe 4 or 5 months is okay. If you're on a more of a commission-based salary, maybe you want closer to, you know, 6 to 8 months. But I think somewhere close to that 6 months is a good emergency fund that's probably more than enough. Now, the second part of your question, right? How do you define an emergency? To me, this is a little bit more simple than we may think of. But what I always say is, now let's say your car blows up and it's 10 years old. And, you know, not blows up like a bomb, but the motor blows up, okay? And so that means that, okay, it's going to be $15,000 to fix or whatever. Okay, maybe you have to get a new car, right? That might be an emergency. Now, if you have a two-year-old car, but a new one comes out and you like the new model better, but you have to tap into your emergency fund to buy that car, that's not an emergency, right? The new color or the new model is not an emergency. That's just a want, right? That's just a wish. So, you know, emergencies are like, hey, my roof's leaking and it's caving in, and I gotta get a roof contract in here quick, and it's gonna be $30,000, and I'd have to move some stuff around and all that, but I have my emergency fund here. Tap into it, right? You know, you're in the hospital, you have a big medical bill come up. That's an emergency. Pay for it, right? You know, your tires blow out in your car and you need to tap into it to pay for new tires. That's an emergency, right? Things like that that are not, you know, not you're not just having I can or can't do this. It's stuff you have to do, and it's stuff that's going to be, you know, crucial to your everyday life. That is what I would categorize as an emergency.
4: Linda, I hope that helps. And if you'd like to talk more about all of that with Logan Sadler, and he can help you put together that emergency fund, or at least put you on a plan so you can get it together, 888-823-PLAN. Next question here is from Sammy in Highland. Sammy says, what happens to the money in my 401k after I retire? Do I have to roll it over to a different account, or can I just leave it there?
5: Yeah, great question, Sammy. So what I would say is after you're 59 and a half, you have access to what's called a rollover IRA. So after you're 59 and a half, or if you no longer work for the employer, you have access to what's called a rollover IRA, meaning you could take that retirement account and roll it over from a 401k to an IRA. Now, you know, the reason why I would recommend that, to answer your question shortly, yes, you typically can leave it there. In some cases, you can leave it there. But what I typically would recommend is rolling it to an IRA. Again, this is something we could help you with. We could help you navigate it. You can go online as well and learn more about it. But I think the big thing and why I would recommend this is inside your 401k, you're somewhat limited. You're somewhat in a box as far as what you can invest in, right? There's maybe 10 or 15 different options to choose from inside your 401k. After that, that's about it, right? You got a 2035 fund, a Vanguard target date fund, an S&P fund. That's really about as fancy as you can get inside there. Now, in an IRA, you have access to, you know, if you go with the Fidelity or Schwab or Vanguard, any of these types of companies, you're going to have access to thousands of different choices of investments from money markets or mutual funds or stocks or bonds. You have annuities, you have different real estate funds, structured notes. I mean, you can get quite diverse. And why I would recommend rolling it to an IRA is you're going to have access to a lot broader range of investments and much more flexibility with that money, right? So my answer to you, Sammy, if you have an old 401k, or if you're over the age of 59 and a half, I tell everybody, you know, not that anything's negative about the 401ks as far as from the broad scope, but I definitely think once you're over 59 and a half or you're no longer working for that company, there definitely is some way better options out there with the routes of an IRA to make sure that you're able to look at the more broad scope investments just to make sure that your investments are more on track with what you're trying to achieve.
4: Okay, we have one more question today, Logan, and it's from Elizabeth in Nuevo. Elizabeth says, my divorce will be final in about a month. I always paid the bills, but was never really involved with a long-term financial planning during our marriage. Where's a good place for me to start now that I'm on my own?
5: Yeah, that's a good question. I think that's a lot to go through, like you said. I mean, going through your divorce, there's really a lot as far as when you get into financial planning. I think when you look at it, I think the best place to get involved is I would really recommend you hire the right advisor, right? There's going to be advisors that may be better at this than others. But I think when you said that, you always paid the bills and all that, but never really involved with the long-term financial planning. You know, I think that's the most important part when you look at, you understand some of the finances, so you understand some of the bills and how that works. But I think now, what is your longer term goals, right? Now that, especially since it's just you, what are your goals? You know, you're probably going to get some money from the divorce, or you're selling a house, or you're staying in the house. There's going to be a lot of different things that are coming back and forth. And I do think it's very important to really make sure that you set yourself up from day one as far as how you want to move forward in this new phase, right? You know, whether it was I always hate to use this term, but whether it was a good or a bad divorce, that depends on what happened. But, yeah. You know, it's now a new world, right? And now it's a new zone for you to be in. And I definitely think having the right team to help walk you through to navigate these types of components is going to be crucial from day one to have a good foundation and to make sure you're building positive and, you know, positive and I would say impactful steps moving forward from here. So definitely think that's a great place to start is hiring a good advisor, or if you're very self-motivated, you probably could do some of this yourself, but I think it probably would start, you'd probably get some value out of a conversation.
4: Elizabeth, I would recommend that you call Logan Sadler's office, have a conversation with him and, talk directly with him. And then that may lead to another in-office visit. And my goodness, it's not going to cost you anything, not going to obligate you to do anything at all, just to check it out. So Logan Sadler offers this service to everybody who listens to this show. So why not check him out? 888-823-PLAN. 888-823-PLAN. 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Logan, we have had so many good questions today. All three of those are really great and talked about a lot of very important things, and certainly been able to celebrate the Independence Day weekend a little bit as well. So, hey, it's been fun.
5: Yeah, no, absolutely. I think we covered a lot of great stuff today. And, you know, I think there's a lot of different challenges some of you are going through financially. So happy to help and hopefully shared some insight and hopefully you got some value from the conversation. And again, I appreciate each of you guys calling in. 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It's been a lot of fun. And hopefully, again, everybody enjoyed 4th of July weekend and behaved and is, you know, celebrated responsibly. And again, looking forward to, you know, celebrating the 250th year moving forward here.
4: One final fireworks.
5: Love it.
4: The Financial Beat. We'll be back with more next time. We hope you'll be here too.

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6: All right, we are back. I'm Kenny Michaels. This is Striking Gold. Welcome back to the show. The number to get me live, 888-961-0222. Call in. We got the amazing Wendy, birthday girl, on phones today. 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Let's go. All right. You can also go to kennysgoldquiz.com, and that gets you directly to me. You fill out the form, it comes to my email, and the good-looking dude himself is going to call you. Or you can call Golden Crest Metals at the 888-406-6222 number. Someone there will help you as well. All right, you can also tune into this show. Got a lot of information to give. Tune into this show on YouTube. Type in Striking Gold with Kenny Michaels, and you'll see me do this show live. All right, welcome back to the show. So I asked the question, how comfortable are you that your retirement account will be there when you need it if you left it where it is, knowing the volatility of the market and knowing what's going on in this world? How comfortable do you feel that that money's going to be there? Just about every person I ask says, I don't feel comfortable. If you don't feel comfortable, why are you invested where you are? You say, well, I didn't know. Or, well, okay, you know now. You don't have to be in stocks. You can be in physical assets, physical, something you can hold in your hand. You can't hold the stock in your hand, okay? Your Schwab dude ain't going to send you a stock certificate for your Apple stock. I promise you, he's not. You can't hold the stock in your hand. And the government, because you're in paper, tracks you, sees your assets. 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But if you're not comfortable, get out. The stupid part is when you're not comfortable and you stay in and continue to be uncomfortable. Listen, if you had itching powder in your underwear, that would make you uncomfortable, right? Think about it, right? If we had itching powder in our underwear, we'd be uncomfortable. We'd be scratching all the time. So what do? We get rid of our underwear and we get new underwear that doesn't have itching powder in it, right? Right? But if you keep the underwear on with the itching powder, you're going to be scratching. You're always going to be uncomfortable. If you're not comfortable where your account is, because of everything going on in the world, and the older you get, the more nervous you get. If you're watching the news, if you're paying attention, if you're seeing what's going on, if your eyeballs are open, nobody's comfortable. There's a nervousness. There's an uncertainty in all of us. Listen, I'm in gold. I am certain on my money. I'm very comfortable with my money. Nobody can get to my money. I'm in gold. I'm in physical gold. I can hold it in my hand if I want. I'm in physical metals that are private. So from a financial standpoint, I feel comfortable where my money is. Yes. But even I'm uncomfortable with everything else going on in the world. The fact that the cost of goods is costing us a fortune. The fact that gas prices were supposed to come down after this agreement. And guess what? Iran and the U.S. are at war right now. While I do this show, they're bombing each other right now. So gas prices ain't coming down. Inflation's here to stay, they say. My money, my dollar bills in my pocket, the stupid little IOU notes that the government gives us, it doesn't buy me anything. Listen to this. There's a basket of strawberries at a farmer's market I go to on Sundays at the end of my shows. There's a farmer's market that I buy strawberries from. Best strawberries you've ever had in your whole life. $16 for a plastic basket of strawberries. $16 for strawberries. $16, folks. That's the point. Okay, how much does it cost to fill up your car? How far is your money going? Want your money to go far? Get in gold. Want your money to be safe and want it to know it's there when you need it? Get to gold. Want to pay a lot less tax when you pull it out, or your heirs pay tax when they get it? Pay less tax when they get it? Go to gold. Want to continue to have Uncle Sam spy on you? Watch what you're doing. Take all your money. 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Those are your options. Again, how comfortable do you feel that your retirement money will be there when you need it if you left it where it is, knowing what's going on in the world today? If your answer is, I'm not feeling comfortable, make a phone call. 888-406-6222. 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Either way, either Golden Crest or myself will help you get your money out of the market for free. So get it done. All right. When Trump said he's protecting the gold in Venezuela, they asked him why. And he said, because shortly we're going to need it. What does that mean? Have you ever thought about it? What does that mean? He says it's the real deal. That's what he said. When he went to France to meet with the president of France, okay, and he stayed an extra half day, it said, because he went to dinner at the Palace of Versailles, and there was gold, and he said, I loved it because it's the real deal. Here's something all of you don't know, so I'm going to share it with you right now. Here it comes. There's a video out on X from Trump's granddaughter. I think her name is, I want to say it's Kylie, something like that. Anyway, She put out a video, a joke video that said, my grandpa hates gold. And he says, she says, watch this. She's in the Oval Office. She did a video. Okay? She did a video scanning the entire Oval Office. Everything is in gold. And she jokingly said, my grandpa hates gold. Okay? Everybody knows Trump has an obsession with physical gold and silver. The Daily Beast did an article about Trump's obsession with gold. He's obsessed with it. So what did he mean by I'm protecting the gold in Venezuela because shortly we're going to need it? What does that mean? Who cares what it means? The bottom line is he's got plans, and those plans involve God's money. And if those plans involve God's money, that's going to drive the value of God's money up. And if that's the case, I'm in God's money. Where are you? You're not in God's money. Stocks aren't in God's money. Don't believe me? Open the Bible. Name me the page. Go ahead. Call in right now. 888-961-0222. Tell me the page that God mentions stocks. Give me the page number in the Bible, please. Give me where it is. Come on. Come on. Start thumbing through the Bible. Go on. Go on. You speed readers. Go on. He mentions gold. He mentions silver 467 times it's mentioned. It says that investment is pure, is divine wealth and divine peace. 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If you don't have peace now with your account because you're stressing and you're worried, well, end the stress, end the worrying, move to gold. 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Okay? So, at the end of the day, you know, here's something else you can do. And then I'm going to touch on something that nobody's thinking about right now that's going to stink and blow your mind. All right. By the way, the number to get me live, 888-961-0222 if you want to call in. Okay. I know you think we're a long way away from another presidential election. We're a year and a half out. Actually, less than that. In 2028, there's going to be a new election. I'm going to say something here that I hope you're paying attention and registers, because you're in trouble if you don't listen. People think in 2024 that the Republicans won the election. They did not. Trump won the election. Trump is a phenomenon. If Trump wasn't the Republican nominee in 2024, Kamala would be your president. Let that sink in for a minute. Word salads would be your president. Let that sink in. I don't know if it'd be with ranch, Thousand Island, what it would be, but it would be a salad for sure. The point is, in 2028, guess what? Trump can't run. Trump can't run in 2028. So if Trump can't run in 2028, the leading Democrat person is one, is down to three, they say. Ready for this? Kamala Harris, Gavin Newsom, or AOC. Those are your Democratic leaders right now. Lord help us. Okay? And here's what you should know. They want to tax unrealized gains in retirement accounts. You say, well, what is an unrealized gain, Mr. Michaels? An unrealized gain is this. Let's say you have an IRA, and let's say you're invested in Apple stock, and your Apple stock goes up, but you didn't take out the increase. You just let it go in the IRA, right? It's gone up. That's an unrealized gain when it goes up, when you're making money in your retirement account, but you haven't taken it out. That's an unrealized gain. A realized gain is when you take the money out, right? When you take the profit out. But if you don't take the profit out, that's an unrealized gain. They want to tax unrealized gains, meaning as your stock account goes up, they want to tax you on that increase. That's what that means. It's disgusting. Want to solve the problem? Just move to gold. Because with gold, it's private. That's how you solve the problem. You move your IRA, your 401k, whatever, to gold. That's how you solve the problem. Okay? As long as you're in stocks, if the Democrats win in a year and a half, they're going to tax you on unrealized gains. That's what they want to do. It's what Kamala talked about in her campaign. And since Trump can't run again, you better get to privacy world. Okay? They have a place in Vegas called Resort World. I tell people, get to privacy world. Hurry up. Privatize your wealth. Be smart. Get into a physical asset where you pay a lot less to Uncle Sam on a withdrawal. So do your heirs. How sweet is that? You're moving from high risk, high tax, low growth to low risk, low tax, high growth. That's the name of the game in retirement account. You want to know that your account's going to be there when you need it. If I asked you again, how comfortable do you feel it'll be there when you need it if you stay where you are? If your answer is, Mr. Michaels, I'm not comfortable, then get out. Golden Crest Metals will do it for you for free. 888-406-6222. 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Okay? All right. We're going to go to the phones. We got a caller. Let's take a caller. Let's go to line three. We're going to go with Jeff in Redondo Beach, California. Jeff, welcome to the show.
7: Hi.
6: How you doing, Jeff?
7: I'm doing great.
6: Great.
7: I stumbled on your show, and I'm interested.
6: Okay. All right. Well, let's talk about it. Do you have a retirement account? What are you interested in doing, sir?
7: I have a retirement account. I also have a savings, like a, 3.8% savings.
6: Yeah, my condolences on that.
7: Yeah, I know. That's what I'm trying to pull out.
6: All right. Well, wait a minute. So I have a question for you. What type of retirement account do you have?
7: I have a, it's through my work. It's a 401k.
6: And how old are you?
7: 59.
6: When are you going to be 59 and a half?
7: You're looking at it. I turn 60 in September.
6: There you go. 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

that mama, she got it sticking in the cameraman. And we could have some Emmys up there. What's that? Hawaii.

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